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1: 对，陈老师的意思就是说用对方听得懂的语言，
0: 要用他们的语言，站在他的立场上去想，以其人之道还治其人之身。
2: I must confess that I think all this talk about the civilization, the clash of civilizations, is complete nonsense. I have lived in France, Germany, Russia for 8 years, working in Chinese universities for 17 years. My opinion is people everywhere in the world are 20% different and 80% the same. Right, what do the Chinese people want?Tell me, the audience go around, you think about world hegemony and how to defeat the United States? Or are you thinking about how to get money? Or do you like the boyfriend or girlfriend? Or how to get about a house? Well, that's what you're thinking about. And I can tell you that the people in the United States are exactly the same. Look at it on the question of Iran. America does not dare to send ground troops into Iran. Why?Because the American people won't support it. If you try to go in a war in which a large number of Americans have been killed, and if you want to invade Iran, thousands of Americans will be killed. Trump doesn't dare to do it because the American people won't stand for it. On the United States, in the first round of fighting, 6 Americans were killed, 6. But the president,had to come for the first coffin that came back. The president had to go to the airport to salute the coffin. And most American people say, I don't know very much about it. What I do know is that when I go to the petrol station, the price of petrol is going up, and I don't like this. And I've worked out that the war is causing it.
0: 我认为不能把美国看成一个整体，它有一个大脑就能决定中美关系是战略稳定还是要文明冲突，要把美国看成是一个复杂系统，然后你就要理解哪些利益团体它是把中国看成是最终的竞争对手，哪些是把中国看成是文明冲突，比如传统基金会 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
2: After the end of the Cold War, the collapse of the Soviet Union, there was a chance for Europe to have mutually beneficial relations because Europe.Well, if you take the whole of Europe, it is. But it's in different parts of Europe.

0: Germany, France, Britain, they have very high value added manufacturing, they have advanced services, they have finance, but they don't have raw materials. Russia has huge quantity of raw materials. Right. So therefore, what Europe needs is it needs good relations with Russia. But the United States, and this is, we want to weaken Europe. And how do we do that? The answer is to expand NATO, because that introduced a military factor into the situation. They think it's funny, the idea that Russia is going to attack Western Europe. I'm sorry, who? We were invaded by Napoleon. We were invaded by Germany in the First World War. We were invaded by Hitler. The pattern is that Western Europe attacks us, not that we attack Western Europe. This is ridiculous. Therefore, what Europe should have done is, no, we are not going to expand NATO, because this is bound to create a confrontation with Russia. And the top American experts knew this. Kennan, who's the original founder of the Long Telegram, the original Cold War ideologist of the United States, who can't be, he was a devoted to the pursuit of the interests of the United States. He said the decision to extend NATO into Eastern Europe is the worst mistake made by the United States since World War II. It will have terrible consequences, and I am absolutely against it. Ukraine is 800 kilometers from Kiev to Moscow. What's that, the flying time of a missile? It's five minutes. Okay, that's why the American military, when Russia put missiles into Cuba, said the situation is very dangerous.
1: 希望欧洲会能够像 Ross
2: 建议的那样，早一点有更加独立自主的战略。中国现在支持欧盟，最重要的地方是什么？我要支持你欧元坚挺，你就制衡了美元的霸权。所以在这点上，我认为要把这个金融政策和这个国际战略要分开来，不能把欧盟当成是北大西洋公约的这个成员国。 所以跟中国一定有敌对的竞争关系。第二，中国和欧盟有没有实质性的这个矛盾呢？有的，就中国的产品动摇了欧洲传统的工业阵地。你比如说德国的汽车，原来是浙江最好的，现在这个电动车一来，德国人就发现没有办法和你这个电动汽车竞争啊。那他第一选择，我认为天然的反应就是保护主义，就是搞这个关税，或者找各种各样政治理由。 让实践证明你那套不行的，他才会想到说，那我与其跟你搞贸易摩擦，不如跟你搞战略合作。所以在这些问题上，我认为中国和欧盟可以从摩擦竞争到长期合作，这是一个双方的一个磨合的过程。
0: What do we have in Europe? We have high slow economy, high inflation, a big war, disaster. And therefore, economically, we should have good relations with Europe and China. But I'm afraid the United States does not want it. And it says no. And so now, you do not have European statespeople who will stand up to the United States. This is a sort of internal tragedy of Europe. What Europe has to do is stand and say, we're going to put European interests first. We're not going to do what the United States wants. It's not in our interests. But so far at the moment, they're not doing so. Unfortunate, very unfortunate.
3: 确实有美国的影响，但是中国和欧洲国家之间发生的很多事情，是因为欧洲自己内部的一些阻力。比如说，当年中国和英国准备合作搞这个“华龙一号”，而那个时候最大的竞争者就是法国，法国是一直试图破坏中国和英国这样一个合作。再比如，现在匈牙利刚刚进行了政党更替。 新上台的政党立即就要发起对外长的调查，调查前任外长在当时已经比亚迪的过程中是不是有不当的行为。所以在这样一种情况下，就是欧洲它内部都存在着这么大的一个分歧，它战略自主，没有美国的影响，它的手脚头想的都不一样。因此，从新型大国关系的角度去思考中欧关系，我们应该退一步去思考中英关系、中法关系、中德关系、中意关系，这样可能更符合。
4: 进入新。

0: 底线你会有什么代价？I want the United States.
1: What China does, it wants the United States to know as much as possible about China, to have the most realistic view. Kissinger understood great power politics, and he says, some people who don't understand how to negotiate, they do the following: we go in and we put forward our maximum program. The Vietnamese must totally surrender, or you know, something like this, right? He says, this is very bad, because what it does, you will retreat from it. And he says, then this leads to unclarity in what your situation is. You say one thing, and then 6 months later, you say something else, and nobody knows. Trump with Iran is terrible. He says, and Iranian civilization will be destroyed, etc., one day. And then the next day, he says, well, the negotiations are going very well. Nobody knows what's going on. What Kissinger said, he said, my negotiation is the following. I go in and I state my bottom line. This is my real bottom line. And I immediately make one or two concessions on secondary matters in order to show that I'm not being inflexible. And he said, and the role of the negotiation is to convince the other side that what I said at the first meeting, that this is my bottom line, really is my bottom line. China, I think, is very sensible. It says Taiwan is a red line, and I think they believe it. I think it's got through to the United States. I think they believe it. And that therefore depends on the realism of the understanding of China in the United States and realism in real power. In great power relations, you can't trick great powers. They have to understand the situation realistically.
2: 这个西方人老批评中国就是军力不透明，但是最近一次中国阅兵把这个先进武器拉出来以后，我现在亮给你看，马上我认为中美的直接大规模冲突的这个风险是小了，所以特朗普讲一句真话，说美国离这个台湾有多远，大陆离台湾多近，我怎么可能这么远来支持你呢？这点我认为 John made a good point。
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1: I don't actually think that the leadership of the United States thinks that China is going to attack the United States. But the problem is, they put forward the China threat theory to the people, and that it's more complicated. I believe the two things are to emphasize, which it does, the common destiny of humanity. If there is an argument with the United States, it's not China that's causing the United States. We are peaceful, and that's its real policy. And secondly, that China is successful. Or take TikTok. The Americans were very worried. They wouldn't get rid of TikTok because people learn about the truth about China and other things. But 170 million phones in the United States had TikTok on them. And Trump didn't dare to take it, threaten it away. And people learn about China. And that I believe. So I think it is convincing, but it will just take some time.
2: 好，那下面我再问一个问题，就是文明的交流互鉴，这个对于我们构建新型大国关系能够起什么样的作用？马克思讲那个原始的共产主义什么？那就是狩猎的部落，人口很少，他们就团结，而且也不抢夺资源。但是你等到农业民族起来和游牧民族起来，就发生冲突了。但是你就会发现一件事情。 中国的游牧民族和农业民族的冲突的结果，和中东的游牧民族和农业民族冲突是完全相反的。你去看中国的历史，最有名的就是文帝改革，他跟那个汉族融合了，包括当年这个匈奴俘虏的汉族的将领，俘虏以后把自己的女人嫁给他，所以你就发现，中国这个文明的国家，游牧民族和农业民族长期冲突的结果是。 血统文化的融合，游牧民族接受了汉族的这个语言文化，汉族呢吸收了很多游牧民族的生活方式，比如说 原来汉族。